0: Okay, gonna do this one. What's up? It is Kenny. I've been for the last 20 minutes. Actually, I'm just gonna say it. I've been arguing with my wife via text message. Okay, here's the backstory. And it's about food. I know. Talk about food all the time on the show. Okay. The boss put some pepperonis in the fridge here at the office and on a little yellow sticky note said, dig in. I'm in here right now playing the songs. I'm drinking coffee. It's not the greatest coffee, but I'm drinking coffee. I do, however, love pepperoni, and I want to eat some of that pepperoni, but coffee and pepperoni, not a mix. Anyway, so I was telling my wife, hey, the boss left pepperonis in the fridge. Isn't that cool? I'm going to take some home. She was like, whoa, dude. And I'm using the air quotes again with my fingers. It's tacky to take office treats home. Can we get into this one? Now, it's not unlike our boss here to leave stuff in the fridge or in the freezer. Like just last week, he bought a big tub of ice cream and then wrote up on the whiteboard, hey guys, grab a bowl of ice cream. He just does that all the time. But this really shows the difference of places of employment, like compared to my wife's place of employment as opposed to mine. Because she said, she says I'm throwing her under the bus on the radio. She said it's a team building thing. That's why the boss does it. Now, my boss is not the type of boss to use the term team building. But the question is this. I want that pepperoni, but let's face it, pepperoni and coffee does not mix. So I'm just going to take it home. Do you think that is office pepperoni? It should be eaten in the office. Or is it cool to take the office treat like in a doggy bag, bring it home? Hit us up, the Kenny Jones Show, VistaRadio.ca. I know it's another food debate, but let's get into it.
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1: When management puts out a treat in the office, is it meant to be eaten in the office or can I take it home in a doggy bag? What's happening? It's Kenny. That's the debate. Who's on the phone here?
2: Scott.
1: Hey, Scott. What's up, buddy?
2: You can only take home what you can carry.
1: Oh, I could carry a lot. I have a duffel bag. I bring a duffel bag to work every day.
2: In your hot little hand, what you can carry as if you're going to eat it. It's for the office, unless it's explicitly, hey, I have all this extra stuff, take it home. No, it's eaten at the office. So you want to take it for the ride home, what you can carry in one hand.
1: So walking out the door while eating is okay, but putting in my duffel bag to bring home to eat on the couch 6 hours from now... No good.
2: Yeah, you could eat it 6 hours, but there's still DJs in the afternoon who need access to that pepperoni.
1: Yes, this is true. But I would.
2: Right?
1: I mean, if
2: there's 40 pounds of it in there.
1: I'm not going to take it all.
2: The guy clearly wants to share and everyone take it home because it's too much. But if everyone in the studio had some, you know, if you're taking 4 or 5 handfuls home as opposed to one handful, which is a reasonable amount, I don't know, that's my 2 bits.
1: Well, I'll take your two cents. I appreciate your 2 cents. Thank you so much.
2: Yep.
1: We'll talk soon.
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1: Oh my God. Sometimes you get a message regarding a topic that you got going on the radio that is so awesome. You can't read it yourself. You got to get the robots to read it. So robots, take it away. Read that last message.
2: Kenny, did you say you bring a duffel bag to work? Really a duffel bag?
1: Yeah.
2: You work in an office, not a gym. That's the real crime here. Forget the pepperoni. Someone call the fashion police. Linda.
1: Thanks, Linda. Yes, call the fashion police. Okay, let me stop. It's a backpack, not a duffel bag. I guess I did say duffel bag, but yeah, I carry a backpack into work. I got my lunch in there. I got my coffee cup. I got my headphones, I guess. I got a little notepad in case I need to write. It's not a duffel bag. Because we were talking about, so here is the story. The boss put some really, really good pepperoni in the fridge here at the office with a note that said, dig in. So I'm drinking coffee right now. I don't want the pepperoni right now, but I definitely do want to heat some. So I said to my wife, we were just texting, and I said, oh, I'm going to bring some home. And she said, dude, you can't bring that home. That's for the office. It's to enjoy in the office. Nope, it's coming home with me. It's split 50-50 at the response on this. When a lot of people are saying, go ahead, take it home. Others are like, yeah, they agree. It's for the office. Office treats are meant to be enjoyed in the office while talking with your coworkers. Thoughts on this one? The Kenny Jones Show, VistaRadio.ca. And Linda, thank you for the email.
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1: All right, we got to finish the show today with an email from April. 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Okay. So she said this came with a TikTok video, a link for a TikTok video. It is the 10 worst songs of the 80s as picked, and this is where it gets tricky, as picked by Rolling Stone. So I'm going to play the montage. Now, I will also state right off the bat, I have beef with Rolling Stone. Sometimes I think it's a little pretentious. Maybe that's the right word I want to use, the polite word. I very rarely agree with their hot takes on music. Now, I'm also going to say this. I've listened to this montage of music. These are all great songs. The list I do believe they belong on is the cheesiest music videos of the 1980s.

0: Can I say, Christopher, Lady in Red, that song just makes me think of my mom. And it also makes me think of my dad, because my dad was like a metalhead. Like Iron Maiden was his favorite. And I think, how did they get together? how did that happen? She likes Christopher. He likes Iron Maiden. Weird. Anyways, I don't think any of them are the worst. I think those are great songs. I think of all of them, the cheesiest video is Wham! Wake Me Up When You Go-Go. Just kind of cheesy. Anyhow, thank you for the email, April. But is there one song on that list that you think is the worst or one that's the cheesiest? Hit us up, The Kenny Jones Show, VistaRadio.ca.
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12: 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She is the owner of Emma Gen Creations. And Emma, tell us how you got started in this and what kind of art you do.
13: I started getting into art a lot in high school. One of my teachers there hired me to do a wood burning, and he paid me. And I was like, whoa, I can actually make money from this. I decided from then on out that's what I was going to do. So right after graduating high school, I started my business, Emma Gen Creations. And then a year after that, I started my BFA program at the Alberta University of the Arts in Calgary. Typically, I work in acrylic painting and wood burning, so that's what I specialize in. But if you have an idea, we can always kind of collaborate and work from there. Maybe some of you know me from doing Cranbrook Farmers Markets all last summer, Kimberley Farmers Markets, Invermere, Fernie. I'm all over the place.
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3: All right, talking today with Tristan Chernovan. He did a presentation on the Canadian Rockies International Airport. You guys are one of the only airports around that isn't drawing any funding from the city.
4: I wouldn't say one of the only around of our size, yes. You know, being self-sustaining entirely while still creating what we need in our capital reserve to do the work that we all know needs to happen and want to see. That's the most rewarding thing I can really dream of happening in my airport career, being able to make sure that we remain self-sustaining and that we continue to grow to meet the demand. And it's taken a long time for regional airports across the country to rebuild after post-pandemic, has been riddled with significant slowdowns and challenges. But I'm happy to say overall we'll probably finish, you know, at about the same level as 2019, our best year ever, or very, very close to it.
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2: Well, the updated forecast, we've got a clear sky here in downtown Cranbrook and 4 degrees. It's 5:03 on the clock, mainly sunny today. Some fog patches, that's not an issue here in downtown Cranbrook. 20 for a high.

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2: 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Thank you for tuning in early here on a Sunday, October the 4th.

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3: 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Thanks for tuning in to 107.5 Today FM. We're at 4 degrees. It's a clear sky here in downtown Cranbrook. No delays at Canadian Rockies International Airport as we get up and running here today. Well, the RDEK is getting set for National Fire Prevention Week, and all around the East Kootenay, our fire departments will be busy this week. In fact, starting today officially, and this year's theme is Charge into Fire Safety. And that means keep a superpower focus on what is used with computers, like devices with our daily use, like phones and tablets, laptops, tools, toys, e-bikes, etc. And keep in mind the use and cords of chargers and charge devices on tables, and stop using your device if it feels really hot or starts to swell or smoking. Unplug your device when it's fully charged, and charge larger items like e-bikes and scooters and things like that, tools outside. Keep them away from exits. And when you're on a plane, keep your device where it can be seen while charging. So these are just few of the tips they're giving out here on this, the official first day of National Fire Protection Week, of course, Prevention Week. And we've got all our fire departments on board with that one as well today. Well, as part of a part two of a weekend series we featured yesterday, of course, with both mayoralty candidates in the upcoming civic election. Yesterday, we heard comments from both Lynette Ray and Tom Shapitka on their thoughts about cleaning up the city and making it look more attractive to tourists. Getting their thoughts today on attracting businesses to Cranbrook, more business. Here's Lynette Ray.
4: So our economic development efforts absolutely need to continue. If you have a chance, have a look at the Choose Cranbrook website. There's some excellent videos about a whole bunch of different aspects of our community.
3: And Tom Shapitka speaking about business.
5: I want to lead the charge. I want to use those contacts I made in Victoria. I was the shadow minister for energy, mines, and low carbon innovation. I have those contacts in the energy sector as far as wind, solar, also low carbon initiatives and high tech. So me and Darren are going to jump on a bus. We're going to go meet some of my contacts. We're going to bring some of that good manufacturing jobs back home here.
3: Darren Brewer is the economic development officer for Cranbrook. The provincial election, October the 17th. Advanced poll voting actually starts this upcoming Wednesday. Well, another busy day, and you could see it if you were traveling down the strip in Cranbrook yesterday for the 7th annual Giant Pumpkin Growing Contest. Lots happening at Top Crop. And this year's Giant Pumpkin Grower came in from Creston, Windle to be exact, up the lake, leaving Creston. Andrea Cruel's pumpkin, 587 pounds. She says the Creston Valley soil must have created the magic.
6: It must be. We fertilized it a lot and just kept a lot of water on it, and it was good.
3: How did you find out about the contest?
6: We went here, and they were giving out pumpkin seeds to grow, so we figured, hey, it's just fun to try, and why not?
3: Second place was yet another pumpkin over 500 pounds. No kidding. Peter Gavel from Creston said that his wife, had his wife speak for him, says that they just enjoyed the whole process.
6: Oh, my goodness. It was just entertainment for the whole summer. We didn't grow anything else but pumpkin.
3: Taking a big part of your yard then?
6: They took up all of what we used to have in gardens.
3: And rounding out the top three was Lene Millard with a 470-pound pumpkin who says feeding it manure seemed to work the best.
7: Fed it alpaca manure. Well, I don't know if that's the trick, but it worked for us.
3: Is this the first time you've tried it?
7: No. We've done this for the last 3 or 4 years, and this is the biggest I've ever grown.
3: Is there nerve-wracking times? Do mice get out them?
7: We didn't have any of that problem. The only problem I have is if I see a hailstorm coming.
3: And, of course, Top Crop thanking all the vendors yesterday and volunteers. The live entertainment from Marty Bessinger, who was in from Briscoe, was a good day. And, of course, the forecast didn't hurt at all as well. It's 6:04. Let's check sports.
8: In a collision, connection two-on-one as there's a skirmish behind the play. They score!
3: And that was all going down last night in Vancouver. Levi Marilainen made 23 saves in his first start for Vancouver as the Canucks had a 4-goal third period. Yeah, and a 4-1 win over the Calgary Flames. Connor McDavid had a goal and an assist to give him 9 points through 3 games as the Edmonton Oilers beat the Seattle Kraken 3-1. Tommy Novak scored his second goal of the game in overtime to give the Pittsburgh Penguins a 5-3 win over the Montreal Canadiens. Stephen Halliday broke a tie at 9.

9:46 of the third period, Linus Ullmark made 27 saves as the Ottawa Senators opened the season with a 3-2 win over the Toronto Maple Leafs. The Winnipeg Jets are on the ice in Detroit at 11 this morning. Calgary plays in Seattle a bit later. And the Canucks are hosting the Las Vegas Golden Knights. Major League Baseball, the LA Dodgers and Milwaukee Brewers opened with wins yesterday in the National League Divisional Championship Series. Both were on their home diamonds there. Game 2 in both series go again today with San Diego and the Atlanta Braves looking to even things up in their respective series. In the American League, the Chicago White Sox 3-0 winners in Cleveland, and Tampa Bay 1-0 over the visiting New York Yankees. The American League divisional final picks up again tomorrow. The Cranbrook Bucks were on the road last night, picked up a 4-1 win, and they're looking good on the road. They won twice now. That was in Spruce Grove last evening. I'll get you more facts and figures on that one a little bit later. But yeah, it was a 4-1 win on the road, and of course, the night previous, they won in Sherwood Park. So they're looking good on the road. In the BCHC over in Fernie last night, the Fernie Ghost Riders are sure getting goaltending this year. They won 6-0 last night. The last two games, they won 4-0. And they beat Quesnel. They were in the Quesnel River Rush win. The Fernie Ghost Riders out shooting Quesnel 54-19. So it looks like the Ghost Riders are off to a good start here in the BCHC. Looking at Sunday games, the Columbia Valley Rockies are home to those same Quesnel River Rush. And that's a 2 o'clock matinee start up at the Eddy Mountain Memorial Arena today, if you're going that direction to catch some junior hockey there. In the CFL, BC's defense made a huge difference in a goal line stand late in the game, giving the Lions a 24-17 win over the Toronto Argonauts. Their first win at BMO Field since 2019. And the Montreal Alouettes clinched an East Division final. Yeah, clinched a playoff spot in a dominant 37-10 win over the visiting Winnipeg Blue Bombers. Sellout crowd there, 23,035 at Percival Molson Stadium. And of course, we've got a full slate in the NFL today. Hey, I should mention the ever-improving Cranbrook Rams. That football program continues to grow. They played in Claresholm, Alberta on Friday night. They dropped a 37-19 decision at the Claresholm Cobras. And that Cobra program is a pretty strong one. So they said the Rams said they learned a lot in their first game playing nine-man this season. So the satellite forecast from Environment Canada for today should be a pretty nice day. Mainly sunny. They're saying fog patches to burn off later. A high 20 with a low 5. There's no fog here in Cranbrook this morning. Mainly sunny tomorrow again with maybe some fog in the morning and a high 22. Sunny on Tuesday and 21. And sunshine on Wednesday and 20. But yeah, under a clear sky, we're at 4 degrees here in downtown Cranbrook. At 6:07, this is 107.5 today.

Well, trying to get around all the events I could yesterday. I didn't get to the symphony. I hope it was a good show. Pretty sure it was. And we'll get a follow-up on that a little bit later. 6:11 is our time together. Thanks for turning us on here on a Sunday morning. Yeah, it should be another nice day. We're not getting fog here in Cranbrook. If you're finding any in your travels, let us know where, and I'll get that on the air, of course, and to let you know what's happening there. And I'll be checking in with the airport again here just in the next few minutes to make sure that those planes are getting out on time today. Here's Celine Dion.

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Okay, that would be Echo Smith. Making sure. 622 from 107.5 Today FM. Yeah, should be a nice sunny day out there. If you're finding fog in your travels, let me know where, just because it's on our forecast here today.

A quick shower and some toast, and if you got to work at 7 o'clock, you still have 35 minutes. If it's one of those ones where you're trying to get going, I know they're starting to think about shift changes at places like care homes and hospitals and that for that 7 o'clock shift. That general change over time anyway. That was Corey Hart, Canada's Own. Here's Martin Garrix. This is relatively new.

Yeah, we've got Ed Sheeran in there too with Martin Garrix as we move along here this morning. I'm looking at an event that's happening later on today. We touched on this a little bit yesterday. Spur Valley Horses here in Cranbrook, and you'll find them out on the way to Fort Steele. They're having a special event here today to support the family of Sheena Bauer. And you'll hear a lot more about that as we get deeper into the day. I'm planning on going out a little bit later, so we'll get some audio for you on that and tell you how they're trying to support the family. But doing this event's going to help them a whole lot.

Well, who's up early on a Sunday morning with us? Thanks for checking in. 6:33 from 107.5 Today FM. Our pumpkin winners are talking to you this morning. Another fun day down at Top Crop. My goodness, that event got big.

0: That's Preston Pablo, 640. We've probably got a few people driving back from the airport right now. If you dropped somebody off earlier to get everything rolling out there today, that first flight to Calgary, they got it out already, and we'll be watching off to Kelowna here a little bit later at 9. That'll be the second one. So, yeah, the first two flights of the day, or at least the first one, the first one's on its way out. We'll watch that second one a little bit later on. And Air Canada sends a flight out to Vancouver at 11:45. So that's the way it looks so far here early on a Sunday.
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12: 6:55. At this point, it looks like it's just you and me for the 7 o'clock or coming up here at the top of the hour, unless the network slides me something real quick. It'll be all local news coming at you, which is what we aim for anyway. But when we do get the news from the national news desk, of course, they give you some provincial and international. Anything big breaks, of course, I'll put that on too. But we'll have that all for you coming up here, just looking ahead for 7 o'clock. Because, yeah, we wait on this feed all the time, and it doesn't always show. But so far, it hasn't shown. So I'm getting ready, and you will be too. Here's Canada's own Glass Tiger from 107.5 Today FM.

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1: With a clear sky here in downtown Cranbrook, it's plus 5 degrees at 7 o'clock. Good morning, I'm Dennis Walker. A quick check here on a Sunday morning on flights at Canadian Rockies International Airport on that first

0: fire departments around the East Kootenai here today. Well, here's part two of a weekend series featuring both mayoralty candidates on the upcoming civic election. Yesterday, we heard comments from both Lynette Ray and Tom Shapitka on their thoughts about cleaning up the city and making it look more appealing to tourists. Today, their thoughts on attracting business to Cranbrook. Lynette Ray.
1: So our economic development efforts absolutely need to continue. If you have a chance, have a look at the Choose Cranbrook website. There's some excellent videos about a whole bunch of different aspects of our community. But we have some unique advantages. We've got an amazing airport. We're central in terms of our rail lines. So we've got some unique advantages, and we really need to maximize those. And again, focus on our strengths and build on those strengths.
0: And Tom Shapitka on attracting business to the city.
2: I want to lead the charge. I want to use those contacts I made in Victoria. I was the shadow minister for energy, mines, and low carbon innovation. I have those contacts in the energy sector as far as wind, solar, also low carbon initiatives and high tech. So me and Darren are going to jump on a bus. We're going to go meet some of my contacts. We're going to bring some of that good manufacturing jobs back home here.
0: Darren Brewer is the economic development officer for Cranbrook. The provincial election is October the 17th. Advanced poll voting starts this Wednesday. Well, this year's giant pumpkin grower came from Creston. Lots happening at Top Crop yesterday. Windle to be exact. Andrea Krugel's pumpkin was 587 pounds. She says that Creston Valley soil must have created the magic.
3: It must be. We fertilized it a lot and just kept a lot of water on it, and it was good.
0: How did you find out about the contest?
3: We went here and they were giving out pumpkin seeds to grow, so we figured, hey, it's just fun to try and why not?
0: Second place on yet another pumpkin over 500 pounds, Peter Gavel from Creston, and his wife was speaking for him, says they quite enjoyed the process.
4: Oh my goodness. It was just entertainment for the whole summer. We didn't grow anything else but pumpkin.
0: Take a big part of your yard then?
4: They took up all of what we used to have in gardens.
0: And rounding out the top three, Lene Millard with a 470-pound pumpkin from Fort Steele says feeding it manure seemed to work well.
5: Fed it alpaca manure. Well, I don't know if that's the trick, but it worked for us.
0: Is this the first time you've tried it?
5: No. We've done this for the last 3 or 4 years, and this is the biggest I've ever grown.
0: Is there nerve-wracking times? Do mice get out of them?
5: No, we didn't have any of that problem. The only problem I have is if I see a hailstorm coming.
0: Top Crop thanking all the vendors, the volunteers, and live entertainment from Marty Bessinger, who came all the way down from Briscoe. Let's check the Sunday morning sports scoreboard for McGibbon Auto and Truck Repair and Kootenai Fuel Injection.
6: A collision. Connects are 2-on-1 as there's a skirmish behind the play. They score.
0: Levi Marilainen made 23 saves for his first start for Vancouver as the Canucks had a 4-goal third period in a 4-1 win over the Calgary Flames in Edmonton.
6: 2-1 Edmonton. 2.5 to go.
0: And Connor McDavid had a goal and an assist to give him 9 points through 3 games as the Edmonton Oilers beat the Seattle Kraken 3-1. Tommy Novak scored his second goal of the game in overtime to give the Pittsburgh Penguins a 5-3 win over the Montreal Canadiens. Stephen Halliday broke a tie at 9:46 of the third period. Linus Ullmark made 27 saves as the Ottawa Senators opened the season with a 3-2 win over the Toronto Maple Leafs. The Winnipeg Jets are on the ice in Detroit at 11 this morning. Later on today, Calgary at Seattle. And the Canucks will be hosting the Las Vegas Golden Knights. Junior hockey, BCHL, the Cranbrook Bucks staying hot on the road in Alberta with another win last night, 4-1 in Spruce Grove. Griffin Watson-Bucci, Mitch Patrick, Shane Tronofsky, and Nathan Simmon to an empty net scoring for the Bucks. They'll head home today and get set for the Trail Smoke Eaters this upcoming Friday. In the BCHC, over in the Elk Valley in Fernie, the Ghost Riders are getting very solid goaltending. Their third win in a row by a shutout, 6-0 over Quesnel. Cale Svensson in goal last night. Nathan Turton and Hunter Jamin each had 2 goals for Fernie. Jackson Roberts and Maxwell Boyle also scored for the Ghost Riders, who outshot Quesnel 54-19. The River Rush moved from the Elk Valley to the Columbia Valley today for a 2 p.m. matinee against the Rockies. Major League Baseball, the LA Dodgers and Milwaukee Brewers opened with wins as the National League Divisional Final Series opened yesterday. Both were on their home diamonds there, so Game 2 in both series go again today with the San Diego Padres and Atlanta Braves looking to even things up. Over in the American League, the Chicago White Sox were 3-0 winners in Cleveland. Tampa Bay 1-0 over the visiting New York Yankees. The AL Divisional Final Series pick up again tomorrow night. In the CFL...
6: And BC's defensive line...
0: BC Lions defense made a huge goal line stand in that game, as you just heard, giving them a 24-17 win over the Toronto Argonauts. It was their first victory.

at BMO Field since 2019. And the Montreal Alouettes clinched the East Division in a dominant 37-10 win over the Winnipeg Blue Bombers in front of a sellout crowd of 23,035 at Percival Molson Stadium. And of course, we've got a full slate in the NFL today. It's week four and the Seattle Seahawks are home to the LA Chargers. And compliments here to the ever-improving Cranbrook Rams. They were in Alberta on Friday night, dropped a 37-19 decision to the Claresholm Cobras. And that's a strong program there. That was the Rams' first try at the nine-man game this season. So the Sunday forecast from Environment Canada for today, some of our broadcast area getting some fog, that'll burn off, but sunshine behind it all, a high 20 with a low 5. Same pattern tomorrow, mainly sunny with some fog in the early morning and a high 22. Tuesday, Wednesday, sunny both days, highs 21 and 20. A clear sky and 5 degrees here in downtown Cranbrook. Let's take you down to eastern Canada. Here's Great Big Sea.

9 on 107.5 Today FM, the East Kootenays playlist. Thanks for getting up with us here today. If you're finding fog in your travels, let me know where. I'm mentioning only because it's on the forecast. It's certainly not an issue here. I can see the mountains clearly. We're going to have a really nice sunrise here in just a few minutes. And that particular time exactly will be 7:47. Yeah, 7:47 for our sunrise time. 7:09 now. We'll keep you rolling on time here today, or do our best to do just that. This song's having a pretty good run on the charts. This is from Zara Larsson,

0: 7:17. One of our guests from last Sunday is up with us early here this morning and was talking about looking for volunteers for a big event they've got coming in next year.
1: The East Kootenay Performing Arts Festival Society, we have agreed to host it, and a whole bunch of us are in it, music teachers, that have said, yes, we're going to be able to do it, but we're just a very limited bunch, and we need some people to assist us.
0: You just finished hosting one, though, last year.
1: Well, that's our annual festival.
0: Yeah, and but still, that's a big one anyway.
1: It is, and that happens every year. It's because the only way you get to provincials through our area is coming to our annual festival, which is happening for dance in March, and then for the rest of our disciplines, like piano, singing, strings, and also speech arts, that happens in April with our showcase in May.
0: Well, good luck with getting those volunteers. That's a big event.
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0: 7:22, it'll be a little quieter there today after yesterday and the giant pumpkin weigh-in. Two pumpkins over 500 pounds, and Creston had to kind of wonder, Yeah, I always thought that when this pumpkin thing started 7 years ago, I used to tell Shannon, if anybody from Creston plants one, they probably have an advantage on everybody because of the climate, the soil, and all the rest of it. This seemed to be the year because two of the top three of the big pumpkins came from Creston this time around. You'll hear from some of the pumpkin growers with our news as we go along here on a Sunday morning together. Long sun rung.

0: can't talk, got a beat in my headphones.
1: 7:25 is our time together. I want to say good morning to everybody at Spur Valley Horses on the way out toward Fort Steele. They've got a special event today. It's a community benefit day to support the family of Sheena Bauer. And there'll be a lot happening. They'll open the gates at 10 and kind of get things rolling at 11 o'clock out there. Good luck with that one, everybody. Well, it means a lot to that family, or it will. Spur Valley Horses.

0: That's Canada's Amanda Marshall from 107.5 Today FM. 7:29, we've got our official sunrise here in about 18 minutes, and it's going to be a nice one. Are you finding fog in your travels? That's not an issue here. A little bit of frost on the windshields, I think, out there a bit this morning, or at least some moisture, and that's about all. But yeah, we should have a really nice sunrise by the looks of things.
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1: You know, that first flight out of our airport is just landing over in Calgary right now. The 720 or the 625 flight got out at 726. 626. There was one minute over. They got fastened up and went on their way, but it's at the other end now.

some acoustic remixes and covers of their own songs, actually. I've been seeing that on YouTube. They sure do a good job. Fleetwood Mac, their recordings were just bang on. But even live, they're good. They sound very good. Oh, Daddy, on a Sunday morning together. Yeah, here comes our sunrise at the very same time. I want to say good morning to everybody getting ready for a big day out at Spur Valley Horses today. If you're on your way out toward Fort Steele, you'll probably see some activity out that direction, or maybe some more horse trailers than usual heading that way. They're having a community benefit day there, and it's a fundraiser to support the family of Sheena Bauer. You'll hear more about that a little bit later. I'll be popping out after I get off the air here today and see how Raylan's doing and everybody else out at Spur Valley Horses.

0: 7:43, this is 107.5 Today FM, and we're looking ahead for the week here. And in fact, officially starting today, the RDEK Fire Department's urging residents to power up their devices with safety in mind. You'll hear more about that here at the top of the hour. But damaged or just devices that aren't working very well, they can overheat. And they can start a fire, even explode. So you'll hear a bit more about that on the news coming up at the top of the hour, and probably a little bit more through the week as well.
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0: 7:49, that's Pink, and this is Sunday Morning Together. I was telling you on October the 1st, just a couple of days ago here, back on Thursday, planted my winter garlic, yep, and hardneck for mine. Typically, they say 4 to 6 weeks before your local ground freezes, or right around midnight, or late, right around September to late October. Okay, well, do it the same time for me every time. But yeah, it depends on the type that you're planting, things like that. But anyway, yeah, push the individual cloves 2 to 4 inches deep in the soil, and the pointy side facing up, and there you go. And then come June or July, they should be sitting there ready for you.
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0: Okay, we're 3 minutes into this morning sunrise officially. There we go. I can see the mountains. I'm not getting any fog around us at all. It's part of the forecast and why I bring it up. So if you see anywhere you're traveling, let me know and I'll add it to the news here in 10 minutes.

just coming up on 7:55. We'll keep you rolling on time here on a Sunday morning, October the 4th. And getting some notes in here this morning, thank you, about the wonders of nature coming up at the Cranbrook Rock and Lapidary Club's 4th Annual Mineral, Fossil, and Gem Show. Yeah, it's that time of year. Autumn, they always do this one. You can visit vendors and see exhibitors and enjoy displays and demos September 24th, by the way, including lots of fun kids' activities, too. And a lapidary is the engraving, cutting, and polishing of stones. Yeah. So, again, Saturday the 24th from 10 till 6, and then Sunday the 25th from 10 till 4 at the Colombo Lodge. And they like going there, especially the vendors, because they get really good food. So that's the way they started to do it there. They really like being there. So again, if you want to catch this year's Cranbrook Rock and Lapidary Club 4th Annual Mineral, Fossil, and Gem Show, you mark it down for Saturday the 24th and Sunday the 25th. And, yeah, the October that would be. And yeah, and away we go. So there you go. That's all coming up later this month. I said September. Yeah, October for sure, as we're well into it now. Admission only $5 for adults, $4 for students and seniors. Kids under 12 are getting in free for that one. So coming up a little later this month. Okay. I'm double checking a second computer here. No, we're not going to have any network news from the Vista National News Desk. So that means it's you and me. We'll do that one together with the 8 o'clock report coming up next. Here's Canada's Alana Miles.

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2: With a clear sky over Cranbrook, plus 2 degrees at 8 o'clock. Good morning, I'm Dennis Walker. A quick check here on a Sunday morning on flights at Canadian Rockies International Airport. And that we've got about an hour to go here for that first flight to Kelowna. That one will be going out, in just under an hour, they're starting baggage checks.

0: Just some tips here on day one of National Fire Protection Association Week. And good morning to all of our local fire departments around the East Kootenay here today. Well, here's part two of a weekend series featuring both mayoralty candidates on the upcoming civic election. Yesterday, we heard comments from both Lynette Ray and Tom Shapitka on their thoughts about cleaning up the city and making it look more appealing to tourists. Today, their thoughts on attracting business to Cranbrook. Lynette Ray.
1: So our economic development efforts absolutely need to continue. If you have a chance, have a look at the Choose Cranbrook website. There's some excellent videos about a whole bunch of different aspects of our community. But we have some unique advantages. We've got an amazing airport. We're central in terms of our rail lines. So we've got some unique advantages, and we really need to maximize those. And again, focus on our strengths and build on those strengths.
0: And Tom Shapitka on attracting business to the city.
2: I want to lead the charge. I want to use those contacts I made in Victoria. I was the shadow minister for energy, mines, and low carbon innovation. I have those contacts in the energy sector as far as wind, solar, also low carbon initiatives and high tech. So me and Darren are going to jump on a bus. We're going to go meet some of my contacts. We're going to bring some of that good manufacturing jobs back home here.
0: Darren Brewer is the economic development officer for Cranbrook. The provincial election is October the 17th. Advance poll voting starts this Wednesday. Well, this year's giant pumpkin grower came from Creston. Lots happening at Top Crop yesterday. Windle to be exact. Andrea Krull's pumpkin was 587 pounds. She says that Creston Valley soil must have created the magic.
3: It must be. We fertilized it a lot and just kept a lot of water on it, and it was good.
0: How did you find out about the contest?
3: We went here and they were giving out pumpkin seeds to grow, so we figured, hey, it's just fun to try and why not?
0: Second place and yet another pumpkin over 500 pounds, Peter Gavel from Creston, and his wife was speaking for him, says they quite enjoyed the process.
4: Oh my goodness. It was just entertainment for the whole summer. We didn't grow anything else but pumpkin.
0: Taking a big part of your yard then?
4: He took up all of what we used to have in gardens.
0: And rounding out the top three, Lene Millard with a 470-pound pumpkin from Fort Steele says feeding it manure seemed to work well.
5: Fed it alpaca manure. Well, I don't know if that's the trick, but it worked for us.
0: Is this the first time you've tried it?
5: No. We've done this for the last 3 or 4 years, and this is the biggest I've ever grown.
0: Is there nerve-wracking times? Do mice get out of them?
5: We didn't have any of that problem. The only problem I have is if I see a hailstorm coming.
0: Top Crop thanking all the vendors, the volunteers, and live entertainment from Marty Bessinger, who came all the way down from Briscoe. Let's check the Sunday morning sports scoreboard for McGibbon Auto and Truck Repair and Kootenay Fuel Injection.
6: A collision. Connects are 2-on-1 as there's a skirmish behind the play. They score.
0: Levi Marilainen made 23 saves for his first start for Vancouver as the Canucks had a 4-goal third period in a 4-1 win over the Calgary Flames in Edmonton.
6: 2-1 Edmonton. 2.5 to go.
0: And Connor McDavid had a goal and an assist to give him 9 points through three games as the Edmonton Oilers beat the Seattle Kraken 3-1. Tommy Novak scored his second goal of the game in overtime to give the Pittsburgh Penguins a 5-3 win over the Montreal Canadiens. Stephen Halliday broke a tie at 9:46 of the third period. Linus Ullmark made 27 saves as the Ottawa Senators opened the season with a 3-2 win over the Toronto Maple Leafs. The Winnipeg Jets are on the ice in Detroit at 11 this morning. Later on today, Calgary at Seattle. And the Canucks will be hosting the Las Vegas Golden Knights. Junior hockey, BCHL, the Cranbrook Bucks staying hot on the road in Alberta with another win last night, 4-1 in Spruce Grove. Griffin Watson-Bucci, Mitch Patrick, Shane Fronoski, and Nathan Simmons to an empty net scoring for the Bucks. They'll head home today and get set for the Trail Smoke Eaters this upcoming Friday. In the BCHC, over in the Elk Valley in Fernie, the Ghost Riders are getting very solid goaltending. Their third win in a row by a shutout, 6-0 over Quesnel. Cale Svensson in goal last night. Nathan Turton and Hunter Jamin each had 2 goals for Fernie. Jackson Roberts and Maxwell Boyle also scored for the Ghost Riders, who outshot Quesnel 54-19. The River Rush moved from the Elk Valley to the Columbia Valley today for a 2 p.m. matinee against the Rockies. Major League Baseball, the LA Dodgers and Milwaukee Brewers opened with wins as the National League Divisional Final Series opened yesterday. Both were on their home diamonds there, so Game 2 in both series go again today, with the San Diego Padres and Atlanta Braves looking to even things up. Over in the American League, the Chicago White Sox were 3-0 winners in Cleveland. Tampa Bay 1-0 over the visiting New York Yankees. The AL Divisional Final Series pick up again tomorrow night. In the CFL...
6: And BC's defensive line has held Toronto into the end zone.
0: BC Lions defense made a huge goal line stand in that

That game, as you just heard, giving them a 24-17 win over the Toronto Argonauts. It was their first victory at BMO Field since 2019. And the Montreal Alouettes clinched the East Division in a dominant 37-10 win over the Winnipeg Blue Bombers in front of a sellout crowd of 23,035 at Percival Molson Stadium. And of course, we've got a full slate in the NFL today. It's week four and the Seattle Seahawks are home to the LA Chargers. And compliments here to the ever-improving Cranbrook Rams. They were in Alberta on Friday night, dropped a 37-19 decision to the Claresholm Cobras. And that's a strong program there. That was the Rams' first try at the nine-man game this season. So the satellite forecast from Environment Canada for your Sunday ahead, lots of sunshine coming. It may be foggy in your travels. We are not getting fog here in downtown Cranbrook, but a 20 for a high today with the overnight low 5, and it's the same call for tomorrow morning. Some fog patches may develop overnight, and then after we burn them off, it'll be sunny and a high 22. Yeah, 21 on Tuesday, 20 on Wednesday. Nice week of weather ahead as we continue on here on a Sunday morning together, but currently in downtown Cranbrook here, you'll likely be marking your overnight low right about now this time of year. It's plus 2 degrees. The sun is just popping up over the mountain right now. Well, Sass Jordan, the Montreal-raised rock singer whose career spanned nearly four decades, has died at the age of 63, released yesterday. No cause of death at this time. Sass Jordan was actually born in England. Yeah, she was born in Birmingham, England, and then raised in Montreal. Her debut album, Tell Somebody, was released in 1988, and she won the Juno Award for Most Promising Female of the Year in 1989, as well as being nominated several times for Best Female Vocalist. We pay tribute this morning. Her second album, Racine, was released in 1992, which included hits like this one, Make You a Believer. Yeah, sad to report this morning, Sass Jordan, dead at the age of 63.

Sass Jordan was British-born, Birmingham, England, and then came over to Canada, dead at the age of 63. Yeah, Tell Somebody was released in 1989. That song, though, came out as part of that second album, Racine, in 1992. So they just played off the titles and kept on going. Hardworking lady, though. Yeah, sad to hear. We'll get more on that in just a little bit. But we are told that she was surrounded by her loving family, and they say passed peacefully to the other side. We're getting a whole bunch of different tributes in here from all different sources, of course. But that album, by the way, that Tells Somebody, that Sass won the Juno Award for and the Most Promising Female after that. 3 years later, after moving to Los Angeles, I thought she lived there. Yeah, she moved there for a while. Billboard magazine named her Female Rock Artist of the Year. So, yeah, she had quite a career. Absolutely. Yes, this is Tame Impala. It's 8:14.

0: It's 8:17 on 107.5 Today FM. The sun is just popping up over the mountain here right now, and I'm seeing it through the trees. It's always that nice little glow over top of the Cranbrook Public Library, and then it beams off the roof at the Tenaha Nation Government Building. Yeah, it looks really nice out there this morning, just getting up and getting going. You've been hearing on the news, or if you're just turning the radio on here today, some of our pumpkin growers, the top three are being featured on the news here this morning. Thank you. And two of them came from the Creston Valley. And I had to wonder over time if somebody popped up here one day and picked up some of those seeds, that might happen. Although we had a Nelson winter here 3 years ago. So there you go. And of course, Jaffrey many times, not this time around though, and Wardner in the past, even Yak one time. But yeah, two of the three coming in from Creston. You'll hear from the overall winner here in just a bit. I'm just looking at some of the giant pumpkin growing way-offs they had yesterday as well in Lloydminster, Saskatchewan, at Smoky Lake actually. They weigh them there. Don Cruz of Lloydminster, 2,002.5 pounds. Man, that's a smoking big pumpkin. And then in Langley yesterday, they had the giant way off there. And the largest pumpkin came in from Kelowna. And it was 1,485 pounds. So we've got these ones. I mean, the ones that are 500 are this one. Our winner was almost 600, so it was 587. But these are three times as big, and that's no knock to the growers out there. You can only do so much with the climate you have. But anyway, and the whole point is just to, you know, teach kids to grow and do family things. And in fact, the winning pumpkin that came in actually from Windle officially from the Creston Valley, just up the lake. Yeah, and it was Andrea Brewer talking to me on site. This was right after she got her check, her $500 prize.
1: Very good, thank you. So the soil's a little bit more fertile than Creston. What was the trick then?
2: It must be. We fertilized it a lot and just kept a lot of water on it, and it was good.
1: How did you find out about the contest?
2: We went here and they were giving out pumpkin seeds to grow, so we figured, hey, it's just fun to try and why not?
1: Any special secrets or something you might want to give away or not give away?
2: It was just really fun growing it. Really fun.
1: Great. Did you have kids too that were involved in it?
2: We did. We had two girls. One did bring it here, but it was the other ones were bigger, but it was still fun.
1: How old were the kids?
2: 19.
1: It means a lot though. People like to do it as a family.
2: Yeah, it was
1: they?
2: Really fun. Yeah, it was really fun. And then my husband did one for our Creston Fall Fair and he won that one.
1: Oh boy, so. You're pumpkin growers now.
2: Thank you.
1: Thank you for your time.
2: You're
1: today.
2: Welcome. Thank you so much.
1: Where do you live around Creston?
2: We're in the Windle area.
1: You're in Windle.

coming to see you this fall. Boy, there's a lot of acts coming to see you this fall. Crash Test Dummies. Thank you, Kootenai Concert Connection. 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

0: another Philosopher Kings on 107.5 Today FM. It's 8:26 for those people that got to stop by and check out the Symphony, the first show of the season. They always do this in October. Here's a local girl for you, Alice Teetart. Her prelude is part of the presentation last night at Key City Theater, and the season definitely got off to a good start, although all the performers will be on their way to Nelson today. Yeah, that's the way they're doing it this time. So they performed at Key City Theater last night, and they'll do the same show over in Nelson tonight.
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1: 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Now we get the sunshine in the valleys. You can see it come up over the mountain. We followed it all together today. We do that a lot. Yeah, we get to share those sunrises together. And out by Fort Steele, or at least on the way there today, they've got that special fundraising event going on at Spur Valley Horses. And you should start to see a little more activity around there around 10 o'clock when they open the gates, and then they'll get everything going about 11 today. It's a fundraiser hosted in support of the family of Sheena Bauer. Yeah, and Spur Valley Horses have been promoting this one. So you will see probably a few more horse traders than usual turning off in that area where they go down by where the Bull River Shooters compound is. Just down in there, and we'll check in with their... I'm going to be going out there a little bit later, so I'll bring you some audio back.
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1: 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Here's Dua Lipa.

It's 8:47. That's Dua Lipa. Yeah. 107.5 Today FM. The Strumbellas rolling in here. They're a Canadian act, of course. Do their thing. And yeah, I will be heading out to Spur Valley Horses here a little bit later on once I get done. Who's in next anyway? I'm just looking at the staff schedule. After 9. I'll have the 9 o'clock news though.

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3: Okay, and this is a Canadian act for you. So we're going back-to-back with Canadian acts from the Strumbellas to Cameron Whitcomb, 851. I'll show you.

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1: A sunny, clear sky over Cranbrook, plus 3 degrees at 9 o'clock. Good morning, I'm Dennis Walker. The 9 o'clock flight to Kelowna on Pacific Coastal is just leaving our airport now. Next flight on Air Canada to Vancouver at 11:45 this morning. Well, this is day one of National Fire Protection Week, and the Regional District of East Kootenay Fire Department's urging residents here to

0: on their thoughts about cleaning up the city and making it look more appealing to tourists. Today, their thoughts on attracting business to Cranbrook. Lynette Ray.
1: So our economic development efforts absolutely need to continue. If you have a chance, have a look at the Choose Cranbrook website. There's some excellent videos about a whole bunch of different aspects of our community. But we have some unique advantages. We've got an amazing airport. We're central in terms of our rail lines. So we've got some unique advantages, and we really need to maximize those. And again, focus on our strengths and build on those strengths.
0: And Tom Shapitka on attracting business to the city.
2: I want to lead the charge. I want to use those contacts I made in Victoria. I was the shadow minister for energy, mines, and low carbon innovation. I have those contacts in the energy sector as far as wind, solar, also low carbon initiatives and high tech. So me and Darren are going to jump on a bus. We're going to go meet some of my contacts. We're going to bring some of that good manufacturing jobs back home here.
0: Darren Brewer is the economic development officer for Cranbrook. The provincial election is October the 17th. Advanced poll voting starts this Wednesday. Well, this year's giant pumpkin grower came from Creston. Lots happening at Top Crop yesterday. Windle to be exact. Andrea Krugel's pumpkin was 587 pounds. She says that Creston Valley soil must have created the magic.
3: It must be. We fertilized it a lot and just kept a lot of water on it, and it was good.
0: How did you find out about the contest?
3: We went here and they were giving out pumpkin seeds to grow, so we figured, hey, it's just fun to try, and why not?
0: Second place on yet another pumpkin over 500 pounds, Peter Gavel from Creston, and his wife was speaking for him, says they quite enjoyed the process.
4: Oh my goodness. It was just entertainment for the whole summer. We didn't grow anything else but pumpkin.
0: Taking a big part of your yard then?
4: They took up all of what we used to have in gardens.
0: And rounding out the top three, Lene Millard with a 470-pound pumpkin from Fort Steele says feeding it manure seemed to work well.
5: Fed it alpaca manure. Well, I don't know if that's the trick, but it worked for us.
0: Is this the first time you've tried it?
5: No. We've done this for the last 3 or 4 years, and this is the biggest I've ever grown.
0: Is there nerve-wracking times? Do mice get out them?
5: Nope. We didn't have any of that problem. The only problem I have is if I see a hailstorm coming.
0: Top Crop thanking all the vendors, the volunteers, and live entertainment from Marty Bessinger, who came all the way down from Briscoe. Let's check the Sunday morning sports scoreboard for McGibbon Auto and Truck Repair and Kootenay Fuel Injection.
6: A collision. Connects are 2-on-1 as there's a skirmish behind the play. They score.
0: Levi Merilainen made 23 saves for his first start for Vancouver as the Canucks had a 4-goal third period and a 4-1 win over the Calgary Flames in Edmonton.
6: 2-1 Edmonton. 2.5 to go.
0: And Connor McDavid had a goal and an assist to give him 9 points through 3 games as the Edmonton Oilers beat the Seattle Kraken 3-1. Tommy Novak scored his second goal of the game in overtime to give the Pittsburgh Penguins a 5-3 win over the Montreal Canadiens. Stephen Halliday broke a tie at 9:46 of the third period. Linus Ullmark made 27 saves as the Ottawa Senators opened the season with a 3-2 win over the Toronto Maple Leafs. The Winnipeg Jets are on the ice in Detroit at 11 this morning. Later on today, Calgary at Seattle. And the Canucks will be hosting the Las Vegas Golden Knights. Junior hockey, BCHL, the Cranbrook Bucks staying hot on the road in Alberta with another win last night, 4-1 in Spruce Grove. Griffin Watson-Bucci, Mitch Patrick, Shane Tronofsky, and Nathan Simmons to an empty net scoring for the Bucks. They'll head home today and get set for the Trail Smoke Eaters this upcoming Friday. In the BCHC, over in the Elk Valley in Fernie, the Ghost Riders are getting very solid goaltending. Their third win in a row by a shutout, 6-0 over Quesnel. Cale Svensson in goal last night. Nathan Turton and Hunter Jamin each had 2 goals for Fernie. Jackson Roberts and Maxwell Boyle also scored for the Ghost Riders, who outshot Quesnel 54-19. The River Rush moved from the Elk Valley to the Columbia Valley today for a 2 p.m. matinee against the Rockies. Major League Baseball, the LA Dodgers and Milwaukee Brewers opened with wins as the National League Divisional Final Series opened yesterday. Both were on their home diamonds there, so Game 2 in both series go again today, with the San Diego Padres and Atlanta Braves looking to even things up. Over in the American League, the Chicago White Sox were 3-0 winners in Cleveland. Tampa Bay 1-0 over the visiting New York Yankees. The AL Divisional Final Series pick up again tomorrow night. In the CFL...
6: And BC's defensive line...
0: BC Lions defense made a huge goal line stand in that game, as you just heard, giving them a 24-17 win over the Toronto Argonauts. It was their first victory at BMO Field since 2019. And the Montreal Alouettes clinched the East Division in a dominant 37-10 win over the Winnipeg Blue Bombers in front of a sellout crowd of 23,035 at

0: First of all, Molson Stadium. And of course, we've got a full slate in the NFL today. It's week four and the Seattle Seahawks are home to the LA Chargers. And compliments here to the ever-improving Cranbrook Rams. They were in Alberta on Friday night, dropped a 37-19 decision to the Claresholm Cobras. And that's a strong program there. That was the Rams' first try at the nine-man game this season. So the Sunday forecast from Environment Canada for today, some of our broadcast area getting some fog, that'll burn off, but sunshine behind it all, a high 20 with a low 5. Same pattern tomorrow, mainly sunny with some fog in the early morning and a high 22. Tuesday, Wednesday, sunny both days, highs 21 and 20. Currently, a clear sky in 5.
1: Currently we're still under a clear sky here in downtown Cranbrook. I said 3 degrees at the top of the newscast. It's now they're showing 5, so it is starting to warm up and make a big difference at this time. Sure is. 9:07.
0: 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Have yourself a great week. I'll catch up with you again next weekend or in between anyways. And this is Olivia Rodrigo.

0: Dead or Alive, you spin me round on 107.5 Today FM, the East Kootenays playlist. Hey, it's AJ keeping you company on the Sunday morning show, hoping you're all having a great morning so far. Hey, if you haven't checked them out yet, today is the final day to check out Shooting Star Amusements over at the Western Financial Place parking lot. We've got some great weather today, so it's the perfect time to head down there. They're open from 12 p.m. to 5 p.m. today. A day pass for all the rides is just $44. Again, that's the Shooting Star Amusements Park in the Western Financial Place parking lot from 12 p.m. to 5 p.m. today. Their final day set up. After today, they'll be moving on. Coming up next on Today FM, we've got the Young Bombs.
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0: Dee's Cooney's playlist on 107.5 Today FM with Was It Ever Love by Naomi Sharon. Hey, it's AJ hanging out with you on the Sunday morning show. And hey, we've got just a little over a month until Remembrance Day, and the Royal Canadian Legion branch here at Cranbrook is kicking off their poppy campaign later this month on October 21st. All money raised stays in our community to assist veterans and their families. Volunteers are needed once again this year. You can stop by their poppy office or email rcladmin@shaw.ca. Their office is located at 44 Engineering Building, 2500 Cranbrook Street North. Again, that is the Royal Canadian Legion branch here in Cranbrook kicking off their poppy campaign on October 21st. 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

0: 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Hey, it's AJ on the Sunday Morning Show. Hoping you're all enjoying your morning so far. Hey, coming up in the new year, we've got a pretty special artist coming to Cranbrook. Juno Award winner and multi-platinum recording star Johnny Reed is bringing his all-new show In Retrospect to Cranbrook. He'll be coming February 22nd to the Key City Theatre at 7:30 p.m. Tickets are on sale now at keycitytheatre.com. You know, this is one of my favorite country artists. Definitely get that side of my taste of music from my dad. Again, that's Johnny Reed In Retrospect, February 22nd, presented by the Kootenay Concert Connection in association with the Vista Radio Network. 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

0: Tate McRae with Greedy on 107.5 Today FM, the Scootney's playlist. Hey, it's AJ keeping you company on the Sunday morning show. And hey, as you've probably heard, Nepal's been rocked recently with some flash flooding and landslides. Well, we've got a local company over there right now, Wild West Water Drilling of Cranbrook and Creston. They're over in Nepal drilling water wells for the flood victims. They've got a GoFundMe set up currently. 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

0: 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It's AJ keeping you company on the Sunday morning show. Hoping your morning's going all right so far. Hey, coming up later this month, we've got some pretty special concerts coming to Cranbrook. 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They're going to be performing two great shows. 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

0: 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Hey, it's AJ hanging out with you on the Sunday morning show. Coming up in a few weeks on Saturday, October 17th, the Cranbrook Senior Center will be hosting a soup and bun luncheon with dessert from noon to 2 p.m. Admission is just $5. Everyone's welcome. Again, that's taking place at the Cranbrook Senior Center, 125 17th Avenue South here in Cranbrook. Pretty good excuse to leave the house for a few hours, get some good food in you. Again, that's taking place at the Cranbrook Senior Center, the soup and bun luncheon from noon to 2 p.m. on Saturday, October 17th. 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
1: I used to think fall was about the leaves changing colors. 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
1: Well, hey there, Ricky Tyler, back with you today. Thank you so much for joining me. I hope you had a fantastic week and that your weekend is going well so far. Coming up on the show today, the winner of Fat Bear Week has been crowned. And let me tell you, they need a really big crown for this one. I'll also tell you about a cool medical breakthrough for women. And it's the first weekend of October. You know what that means. Yes, we are officially into spooky season. AMC Channel does Fear Fest every year where they show scary movies every day through the month of October, and they kicked it off on Thursday with a Halloween movie marathon. Michael Myers, my absolute favorite. That's what I did all day Thursday. I turn into a literal couch potato the whole month. And I came across this crazy story about Halloween decorations causing a feud. I want to know how you would handle this situation. We'll get into that a little later. Stick around.
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1: Hey, how's it going? I'm Ricky Tyler. Thank you so much for joining me today. I hope you're having a great weekend so far. And if you listen to this show regularly, you know I'm a sucker for a good wildlife story. Well, this is awesome. Jasper National Park in Alberta has 5 special new inhabitants, 1 caribou bull and 4 caribou calves. The group is particularly exciting because they were raised through the first conservation breeding program for caribou in North America. When Parks Canada released them, they became the breeding program's first release back into nature. The park wrote on social media, quote, "The 4 yearlings and 1 adult bull are the first animals raised through the program to take this important step. Since returning to the wild, they've been exploring the Tonquin Valley, crossing creeks, navigating new terrain, and traveling through their summer range. They've also joined groups of wild caribou, an encouraging sign as they continue adapting to life in the wild." How awesome is that? 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
2: Hey there, I'm Ricky Tyler. Thank you for joining me today. And ladies, if you've ever had to go get tested for uterine cancer, you know what kind of uncomfortable experience that can be, to say the least. Well, this is some amazing new health news. Doctors in the UK have developed a non-invasive test for uterine cancer. This simple new test could prevent millions of women from having to undergo painful invasive checks. Current tests are all invasive to patients and very costly to health services as well. This new test could change all that. Developed by the University of Manchester, England, it detects cancer through a urine test. In a trial involving over 1,800 women, it identified more than 80% of cancers and was 98.8% accurate in ruling out the disease. Women who experience bleeding after menopause are most likely to benefit from the test. While only 5 to 10% of them ultimately have cancer, all of them are given referrals to test for the disease. It's not quite available yet. Researchers say there is more studying to do, but they add if further studies confirm these findings in routine practice, then this approach has the potential to transform care for millions of women every year.
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1: Hey, what's up? I'm Ricky Tyler. Thank you so much for hanging out with me today. And Fat Bear Week at Katmai National Park in Alaska wrapped up the other day. This year's winner, a chunky ursine named Backpack. He outgobbled a challenge from outsized female Dancing Queen to waddle off with the Fat Bear Week title. Backpack is a 20-year-old quiet giant known for sitting in solitude for long periods on his rock on the Brooks River. And he won by about 5,000 votes in the public tournament, celebrating the brown bear's ability to eat as many fish as possible. It's estimated that Backpack weighs about 1,200 pounds. That is nuts, isn't it? He's going to have a very cozy winter's nap, no doubt. Congratulations, Backpack.
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2: Today FM. Hey there, I'm Ricky Tyler. Thank you so much for hanging out with me today. Much appreciated. It's the first weekend in October. Maybe you're putting up your Halloween decorations this weekend. I love Halloween. It's my favorite time of year. I'm not in a house anymore, so I don't do the outdoor decorations, but indoors, I go all out. Did I buy a mirror disco ball ghost this year? Maybe. But I just love driving around and seeing homes that decorate the outside and go like all out with it. My cousin is one of those people. Her house looks like a horror theme park. And I realize it's not for everybody, you know, you do you, to each their own. But I came across this and it was a little bit mind blowing to me. I want to know how you would handle this situation. This woman posted online that some new neighbors moved in across the street maybe 3 or 4 months ago. They haven't really gotten to know them. But last weekend, they put up their Halloween decorations like they do every year. And these new neighbors left a note on their door saying, hey, we don't celebrate Halloween. We would appreciate it if you take your decorations down and have a conversation with us next time you want to put any kind of decoration up. I mean, the audacity that it takes to leave a note like that on somebody's door. I don't know. I don't get it, but that's me. And by the way, the house that did the decorating say that they don't have anything crazy scary, just like your standard black cats and pumpkins, that kind of thing. Should that make a difference? I don't know. What do you think? How would you handle that situation if you got that note? Tell me in an email, the Ricky Tyler Show at vistaradio.ca.
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1: Hey, Ricky Tyler with you. Thank you so much for tuning in today. We are talking about feuds with neighbors over Halloween decorations. I saw this lady post online that they decorated their home for Halloween. The new neighbors across the street left them a note saying, "We don't celebrate. We don't like it. We'd like you to take them down." And if it makes a difference, their decorations are not like of the super scary variety. Just your standard pumpkins, black cats, smiley ghosts, that kind of thing. How would you handle that situation? I heard from Flynn, who said a note like that would make me just want to put up more decorations. Yeah, I kind of feel that way too. You tell me not to do something, I'm going to do more. Thanks, Flynn. What do you think? What would you do if you got a note asking you to take your decorations down? Let me know in an email, the Ricky Tyler Show at VistaRadio.ca.
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5: All right, speaking today with Shailen Stanley. And Shailen, people are listening today and they hear acro tumbling. It's maybe not a word in gymnastics that they've heard a ton about. It's not brand new, but it is still a newer field of gymnastics, is it not?
6: Yeah, there's only a couple of schools down in the States that have acro tumbling. It is just a newer sport between kind of cheerleading and gymnastics where you get to experience the tumbling while also the acro part of like pyramids and lifting.
5: 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So that's pretty exciting that there's now two out of our club that are going to NC2A.
6: Yeah, so Malaya MacArthur last year, this will be her second year, she went down to Hawaii State Pacific, and she was able to do acro and tumbling down there as well.
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0: FM. How's it going? I'm Ricky Tyler. Thank you so much for joining me today. We are talking about Halloween decorations causing problems between neighbors. I saw a post online about a lady who decorated her house. The neighbor across the street doesn't like it, and it's not because the decor is too scary. They just don't like Halloween at all and are asking them to take their decorations down. I mean, first of all, they can't be the only decorated house on the street, right? But I don't know, maybe those people are asking everybody to take them down. What do you think? How would you handle that situation with your neighbor if you were the one being asked to take your decor down? I heard from Amanda who said she would try to have a respectful conversation with the neighbor, but she would also definitely not take them down. All right, Amanda, way to be adult. Good for you. You see, Travis, on the other hand, said their trees are so getting toilet papered. I don't know if that's the right way to handle it, Travis, but okay. Thanks for weighing in. Keep your answers coming. If your house was decorated for Halloween and your neighbors asked you to take your stuff down, how would you handle that situation? Let me know in an email, therickytylershow@vistaradio.ca.
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1: Hey there, I'm Ricky Tyler. Thank you so much for joining me today. We are talking about Halloween decorations. We are into spooky season after all. I read a post online where a lady who decorated her house for Halloween got a note on her door from her neighbor across the street saying they don't like them and they want them to take them down. And they're not even the scary variety of decorations. They're the more kid-friendly kind. If that makes a difference in the request, I don't know. How would you handle that situation if that were you? I heard from Luann who said, sounds like it's time to dress up as a witch with the big cauldron with dry ice. Go outside just as it gets dark and cackle as you stir. That's good. I like it. Thanks, Luann. Keep your answers coming. How would you handle it if a neighbor told you to take your Halloween decorations down? Let me know in an email, the Ricky Tyler Show at vistaradio.ca.
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1: No doubt the coming weeks are busy ones when it comes to major decisions by voters, one in which Albertans vote on the 19th, for example, on whether to have a second referendum to decide what voters want to do, have the province stay put, or become an independent state. There's also the U.S. midterm elections set for November 3rd, deciding the makeup of the U.S. Congress. And, of course, Quebec is on the verge of electing a separatist government, promising a referendum for the first time in more than a decade. Even though most voters have little interest in holding an independence vote, polls suggest the PQ will likely win Monday's election after a lackluster campaign in which Quebecers have expressed a desire for change, but with little enthusiasm for any of the options being offered. PQ leader Paul St-Pierre Plamondon has promised an independence vote within a first mandate, although not before U.S. President Donald Trump leaves the White House in 2029. And speaking of Trump, the president used an Ohio rally Saturday to make profane attacks on Democrats with promises of financial help if Republicans win the midterm elections. Trump used at least a couple of profane phrases in attacking Democrats, those best not repeated here, and he warned he'd be less willing to work with the state of Ohio if the Democrats win. His popularity has been tanking in recent months as high prices persist for gasoline and other staples. The U.S. Coast Guard says it has found debris from a Hamilton-based air ambulance jet carrying six people, including four from the Greater Toronto and Hamilton areas. It disappeared off the coast of Nantucket, Massachusetts, early Saturday. The missing Gulfstream jet, operated by Latitude Air Ambulance, was traveling from Bermuda to Boston, carrying two pilots and two medical staff, along with a patient and a family escort. The Coast Guard found a debris field that has been confirmed to be linked to the missing aircraft. Home sales in the Vancouver region were 8.4% lower last month over a year ago, as fewer apartment-style homes changed hands. Greater Vancouver Realtor says that there were more than 1,700 home sales in September, 25% below the 10-year seasonal average. Safeway workers across Alberta have voted 91% in favor of a new five-year deal with Sobeys. 6,000 employees with the United Food and Commercial Workers Union voting for the agreement 4 days before strike action was planned. The deal includes wage benefits and cross-training improvements. And just a single pound decided the battle of the biggest gourds of British Columbia Saturday. It was the BC Giant Pumpkin Weigh-Off in Langley. Kelowna grower Jordan Abate won the giant pumpkin category with his 1,485-pound gourd. From the Vista National News Desk, I'm John Crawford.
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1: Hey, Ricky Tyler with you today. I hope you're enjoying your weekend so far. We are talking about Halloween decorations causing frictions between neighbors. A lady posted online that she got a note on her door from the new neighbor across the street asking her to remove her Halloween decorations. They're not the scary kind. They're more the kid-friendly kind, but the lady across the street doesn't like it. Wow, I can't imagine what that lady would do if there were, like, corpses strewn across the front lawn. You know, if you can't handle the kid-friendly ones, what would you do? I heard from Brittany who said, I would have a conversation with my neighbor and tell them if they don't like my Halloween decorations that they're free to direct their gaze elsewhere because they are staying up. How would she like it if I put a note on her door insisting that she must decorate for Halloween? Yeah, you're right. It's an excellent point. I mean, first of all, it's there for what, a few weeks? Thanks for weighing in. Keep your answers coming. If your neighbor told you they wanted you to take down your decorations, what would you do? How would you handle that situation? Let me know in an email, the Ricky Tyler Show at vistaradio.ca.
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1: Ricky Tyler with you today. Thank you so much for tuning in. I hope you're having a great one so far. We're talking about Halloween decorations causing friction between neighbors. I saw a post online. A lady decorated her home for Halloween. Kid-friendly decorations, not even the super scary kind. And the new neighbor across the street left a note for her saying, "I don't celebrate Halloween and I would appreciate it if you would take your decorations down." What would you do in that situation? I heard from Barbara, who doesn't decorate for Halloween, and she said, "I do put a pumpkin out on Halloween night and I hand out candy to the kids, but even though decorating is not my thing, I would never in a million years tell my neighbors what to do. It's a ridiculous expectation." All right, Barbara, a very reasonable response. Thank you. Keep your answers coming. If you had your house decorated for Halloween and your neighbor said they want you to take them down, how would you handle it? Send an email to the Ricky Tyler Show at vistaradio.ca.
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0: Ricky Tyler with you today. Thank you so much for tuning in. We are talking about Halloween decorations causing problems between neighbors. A lady posted online that she decorated her home, not even the scary Halloween stuff, the kid-friendly ones, but the neighbor across the street doesn't like it, asked her to take them down. The audacity, I swear. I'm asking you how you would handle that situation if your house was decorated and your neighbor said, I want you to take all that stuff down and put it away. I heard from Brian who said, every year I turn my front lawn into a cemetery. I've been building my own headstones and collecting pieces for years. I have a lot of fun with it and I look forward to it every year. A few years ago, a neighbor complained, didn't like the fact that there was a cemetery on the front lawn, so I created a new headstone that says, here lies the neighbor who complained. Savage. That's so good. Thanks, Brian. Funny. That's funny. Keep your answers coming. If your neighbor told you to take down your Halloween decorations, how would you handle that situation? Just send an email to the Ricky Tyler Show at VistaRadio.ca.
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I told her, I ain't so sure about this place. 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It seems like everybody's got a plan. It's kinda like

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1: Hey there, I'm Ricky Tyler. Thank you so much for spending part of your weekend with me. I really appreciate it. And thank you for all of your wonderful responses to my question today. We've been talking about Halloween decorations causing friction between neighbors. A lady posted that her neighbor left a note on her door asking her to remove her Halloween decorations because she doesn't like them, even though they're not even the really scary ones. They're just the more kid-friendly ones, like happy ghosts and jack-o'-lanterns and black cats. I've been asking you how you would handle that situation. Your responses have been great. I'll leave you with one more before I go. Jacob said I would just ignore it and not get upset about it. It's not worth an ounce of my energy or a minute of my time. That's good. You're right. Thank you, Jacob. Keep your answers coming. I'll keep reading them. What would you do if a neighbor said they wanted you to take your Halloween decor down? Let me know in an email, theRickyTylerShow@vistaradio.ca. All right, I'm going to get out of here and make a bowl of popcorn and watch another scary movie for spooky season. Enjoy what's left of your weekend and have a fantastic week.
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